That was Billy Idol, the man with the bleach blonde hair, and Cradle of Love. Here's a track, a cover by Brad Paisley of the ZZ Top song, Sharp Dressed Man.

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Very well done by Brad Paisley. Here's Cliff Richard with Dreamin' from 1980.

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4: And before the break, we heard little Cliffy Richard with Dreamin' from 1980. Here's Culture Club with Come A Chameleon, their big hit from 1983.

That was Culture Club and the man with the makeup, Kama Chameleon. He is Deborah Harry, otherwise known as Blondie, with I Want That Man, 1989. I'll put my hand up.

0: At the toll gate to the great new cross-country speedway, a sporty red convertible pauses.
1: How much, Bud?
2: $1.50 to the next gate. Hey, what's the trouble with your friend there in the back seat, all bandaged up that way?
1: Accident.
2: Oh, that's too bad. Well, good luck. Say, take it easy, about 2 miles ahead. Repairs.
1: Okay, I'll watch it.
0: The convertible travels fast. 2 miles farther on, they round a slight curve. The temporary fences around the road repair work loom close ahead. There is a sudden shout from a man at the side of the highway.
3: Hey, look out!
0: Joe, did you see that? One of them guys fell out of the back seat. Let's get over there, quick!
4: So, Mr. Bryant, you say you weren't aware of the construction sign.
1: Not until I was right on top of them, Sheriff. Ask Al here. He was in the back seat with Johnny. Did we see him, Al?
4: Didn't the toll gate keeper warn you about that spot?
5: Well, the signs are moved for just a couple of minutes, Sheriff. Brad and I was out there to warn the cars to slow down.
0: Now, this guy came along so fast, though, we didn't get a chance.
4: You realize, of course, Mr. Bryant, that this is a very serious matter. The third person in your car, John Albertson, was killed instantly when he fell from the back seat. The toll gatekeeper reports that he was already the victim of an accident, was bound up in bandages.
1: I know, Sheriff. I shouldn't have driven so fast. I don't know what to say.
4: Well, let's hear your story, Joe.
5: Yeah, it was this way, Sheriff. Brad and I were standing alongside the highway, like I said, and all of a sudden this red convertible comes racing along, doing, oh, at least 85 around the curve.
4: I see. Go on.
5: Well, the two guys in the back seat, this big man Al here and the other guy, they were sitting there with their heads down. When the brakes went on, they raised up. John, the bandaged one, fell out the back. He must have lost his grip, I guess. He just flew right out the back when the car stopped.
4: He flew out the back, eh?
1: Hey, Sheriff, can we go now? I'll come back later if you want, but I feel pretty bad about this. I think I could use some rest.
4: Rest? Sure, Mr. Bryant, you'll get plenty of rest. Right here in the county jail. I'm holding you for the murder of John Albertson.
0: What reason did the sheriff have for believing that John Albertson was murdered? In just a moment, we'll find out, but first...

You see, Bryant, when a moving vehicle stops suddenly, the passengers in it are thrown forward, not backward. If Albertson lost his grip, he would have been thrown into the front seat, not back onto the highway. Your having him all bandaged up like that just made it easier for Al to throw him out. You see, Bryant, this time it was natural law that threw you into the hands of social law. Say, that's not a bad line.

0: And now, back to our five-minute mystery and the murder of John Albertson.
1: Murder? What are you talking about, Sheriff? There wasn't any murder.
2: It was murder, all right. And you and Al here collaborated on it.

That was Eric Carmen with Make Me Lose Control out of 1988. Here's George Michael and Faith from 1988, the same year.

That was George Michael with Faith on the Mid-Morning Show. How are you going? This is Sean Eisen with you. 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Here's Huey Lewis and the News with Hip to Be Square from 1987.

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That was Jason Owen's version of Life is a Highway, the Black Sorrows song. Here's John Lennon, one of his songs just before he died. I think this was one of his last hits. It's Stand By Me from 1982.

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1: 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To take us out, this is Lionel Richie with Say You, Say Me, and I say goodbye.

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4: 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You can also program these numbers into the memory on your telephone and keep a list of the memory buttons close by the telephone. 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If you cannot switch them off safely yourself, you will be able to tell people who come to help you where they are. Work out a safe place to go if there is an emergency and make sure everyone in the household knows that is the meeting place. If you live alone, tell a neighbor, friend, or relative where you will go if there is an emergency so they know where to find you.
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0: Hi, this is James Blundell, and we're all heading for the mighty Tamworth Country Music Festival. It's on for 10 days, climaxing with the Country Music Awards of Australia. We hope to see you there.
1: 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It makes me a jolly good fellow.
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0: Welcome to Coolack. Coolack was originally home to the Wiradjuri people and was first settled by Europeans in the 1830s. There are a number of buildings created between 1850 to 1880 from the local stone, still standing, including the three original hotels known as the Beehive, Coolack and Junction Hotels, the police station and two churches, St Jude's Anglican and St Peter's Catholic.
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1: When approaching a level crossing with flashing lights, stop at the white line when flashing lights and bells are operating. Wait for lights and bells to cease operating before proceeding. Obey the signs and signals at level crossings.
2: Welcome to Broadford. To the southeast of the town is the Mount Disappointment State Forest. The 796-metre high mountain can be climbed and is best approached by a mountain road at Heathcote Junction to the south. It was named by Hume and Hovell after they ascended it hoping to catch a glimpse of Port Phillip Bay. Nearby is Blair's Hut picnic ground where a walking trail follows Russell's Creek. The 50-metre high Murchison Falls can be observed at the northern end of the park. A weir in the forest supplies Broadford with drinking water that is renowned for its purity.
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0: Did you know that a new system of international justice and the first permanent international criminal court are being established? Finally, individuals responsible for committing war crimes, genocide, and crimes against humanity will be brought to justice.
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2: 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Why buy it when you can hire it?
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I came home unexpectedly and

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0: something a little bit different from a group called The Associates. 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Sean Eisen's in the chair to take you through the early hours of Thursday morning, midnight till 3 a.m. Country overnight. It's approaching 12 minutes to the hour of 4. 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
1: 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GIO Insurance have been looking at just how important our cars are to us. They found that almost 1 in 5 drivers remembered getting their first car. But interestingly, only 1 in 20 remembered their first kiss. It's a bit unbelievable, isn't it? GIO's research also found this attachment transfers to new cars in particular. 68% of drivers said new cars provide a special feeling. 84% said they treat a new car differently to a used car. They also looked at why people buy new cars. And 50% said because they know its history and trust its reliability. 44% said because they know with a new car they get exactly what they want. So some interesting findings from GIO. Meantime, Chinese motorcycle manufacturers are still trying to work their way into the world market. It seems they have a long way to go to win buyers over, according to Steve McDowell.
2: A recent poll in the UK has concluded that over 65% of riders surveyed would not consider buying a Chinese-made motorcycle. Typical reasons given for not buying Chinese were quality or lack of, a lack of trust in after-sale support and the availability of spare parts, and the small engine sizes available. Interestingly, nearly 5% of those surveyed said they already owned a Chinese motorcycle, and the forecast is that sales of new Chinese-made scooters and mopeds will exceed sales of Japanese versions by later this year.
1: And a reminder, this is the very last chance to pick up $500 cash in our Behind the Wheel giveaway. All you need to do is call our special Behind the Wheel prize line 1902 999 999 and leave your name and telephone number. Good luck. I've been telling you for years that the Cars Guide website is the place to head to buy or sell cars. 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With a brand new look, easy to navigate pages, and the best array of cars, the Cars Guide website makes finding your new vehicle simple. 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

0: What a great track. Ricky Van Shelton's the artist's name. It's called Somebody Lied. Yeah, we all go through that, don't we? You're with ZFM, Power Country Radio 16 and the Hume Travel Network. Welcome to, of course, the middle hour of our Wednesday edition of Drive Time. Brent Stevens with you. Approaching 4 minutes past four, let's have some Australian music. Australian group from the 70s and 80s. Here's Skyhooks and Women in Uniform.
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0: Yeah, there's a great voice doing a lot of great music. 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Of course, Michael Bublé celebrating 51 years today. It's 21 minutes to the hour of 5. More great music coming up in just a moment.
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18: 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How are you, lovely? 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No, we're doing fantastic. Oh, the boys are super, super excited. No, they're jumping out of the trousers. No, we're going to make it there on time. No, I will see you there. Okay.
19: 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Tokyo!
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The Werewolves of London, of course, starting our final hour. That, of course, Warren Zevran. You're with ZFM Power Country Radio 16 and the Hume Travel Network. Welcome to the final hour. Hope you're having a great Wednesday, wherever you are, whatever you are doing. Approaching 4 minutes past five. Here's Australian group Men at Work, and It's a Mistake.

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1: Weather. Let's have a look at the weather for the final time. The weather for tomorrow, of course, tomorrow being Thursday, the 10th day of September. Thanks to the Bureau of Meteorology. This, of course, is an updated version. We thank them for their support. Starting off in Perth, mostly sunny tomorrow and at 23. Adelaide, sunny and 19. Melbourne, partly cloudy and 15. Hobart, mostly sunny and 18. Looking at our nation's capital, sunny in Canberra tomorrow and 18. For Sydney, cloudy and 18. Newcastle, shower or two and 18. Heading towards Queensland, Brisbane, a shower or two, 22. Darwin, sunny and 34. And finally for Alice Springs, we have a possible shower tomorrow and 23 degrees. 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Coming up, a Scottish-born Australian would have been celebrating 80 years today. Lead singer of a great Australian group from yesteryear. We'll tell you who that is in just a moment. 16 minutes past five to take us there. Here's a classic. Tony Orlando and Dawn and Tie a Yellow Ribbon Around the Old Oak Tree. Thank you.

Yeah, the Masters Apprentices, of course, celebrating what would have been the, of course, 80th birthday today, of course, of Jim Keyes, of course. John Farnham's manager was also involved with it, of course, wasn't it? Whitley, yeah, Whitley. With a lot of birthdays today. Let's have a look who would have either been having a birthday or is having a birthday. Comedian Adam Sandler, Adrian Lee, Alan Kendall from Air Supply. He was also with the Bee Gees. Bruce Palmer from Buffalo Springfield. Claire Bowditch. Damien Ginty from Celtic Thunder. David Stewart from the Eurythmics. Elvin Jones. Freddie Weller from Paul Revere and the Raiders. Inez Fox, Jim Keyes, we just did from Masters Apprentices, Joe Negrano from Frankie Lyman and the Teenagers, John McPhee from the Doobie Brothers, Michael Bublé, we did, celebrating 51 years today, Nick Van Der Waal from Afro Man, Nikki French, Otis Redding, we did, would have been celebrating 85 years today, yes. Phil Palmer, Tom Wopat, and finally Tropol. And if you're having a birthday on this Wednesday, the 9th day of the month of September, I hope you're having a great birthday. Many happy returns from the staff and listeners here at ZFM Power Country Radio 16 and the Hume Travel Network. It's 20 minutes to the hour of 6.

0: might not have heard about MDT, but it's all around us. It's in neighbourhoods where you least expect it. And MDT is more prevalent on the streets than ever, and it won't be long before you're doing it too.
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0: It's not like it's a time of day or a memento that reminds you of the person that's gone missing. 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
1: We'd noticed a slight decline in his health. 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
0: It's hardest that we can't say goodbye, like have a funeral or give Pop what he deserved.
2: Not knowing where Mum is like living in darkness. We just continue to live in hope, really.
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6: Back in 1849, a Victorian barley farmer began brewing his own beer in a small wooden shack at the back of his farm. 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And today that's the very same pub that brings you great hospitality along with that glorious Carlton Draft. 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
2: 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Welcome to Benalla. Mark Seymour of Hunters and Collectors fame was born in 1956 in Benalla. Seymour moved to Melbourne with his family in 1972 and has spent many years in the St Kilda area now. He is the brother of Crowded House bass player Nick Seymour. In 1981, Seymour formed the band Hunters and Collectors in Melbourne, playing guitar and handling vocals.

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1: Oh, this is James Blundell, and we're all heading for the mighty Tamworth Country Music Festival. 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
3: Welcome to Seymour. Seymour was established in 1839 at the crossing of the Goulburn River on the Melbourne-Sydney route, now known as the Hume Highway, where an inn was first built. The post office opened on the 1st of July 1844. The railway arrived in 1872 along with substantial infrastructure to support it, establishing the town as an important rail hub for the Goulburn Valley, the Melbourne-Sydney Railway, and northeastern Victoria. It was one of the first Victorian examples of the railway town phenomenon. In the heyday of the railway, it employed 400 men, and along with their families, comprised one-third of the town, or 1,500 people. The town's information centre is located in the old courthouse, which was built in 1864. It is located in the historical precinct at the corner of High and Emily Streets, and can furnish a walking guide of the historic precinct. It is open daily from 9 a.m. to 5 p.m. Within the building is also an art gallery. Contact the Information Centre on 0357 990 2233. That's 0357 990 2233.
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Tequila was one of the first songs that we wrote for this project, and it was actually, the original version was just a piano and a vocal. It was Jordan Reynolds' piano that actually ended up in the final production. It was so signature that we didn't want to lose that, and just him singing with no harmonies, nothing else going on. But I think it was the lyrics that spoke to us the most in that song. It just, it felt like Dan and Jay 3.0. It was a nostalgic love song that talked about tequila, and everyone knows, all of our fans know, that tequila is our drink of choice. So we got in and wrote that song, and we sat on it for a little while since it was written early in the process of this record. And you know, when it came time to get in the studio and cut some tracks, that was one of the first ones we cut, and super proud of the way it turned out. And we put it in the pile, and we decided to release it as the first single to lead off this record. We felt like it was super representative of where Dan and Shay's been and where Dan and Shay's going, and you know, the rest of the music on the record. So the reaction to this one has just been next level. It's taken our career to a whole new place, and we're proud to get the rest of the music out there. We feel like if the fans like tequila, they're gonna

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1: Back in 1849, a Victorian barley farmer began brewing his own beer in a small wooden shack at the back of his farm. 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But he never got it right. And then he died. So we bought up the land in Pyramid Hill at a very cheap price and built a magnificent pub. And today, that's the very same pub that brings you great hospitality along with that glorious Carlton Draft. 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
3: Welcome to Broadford. Richard Douglas, Broadford resident, is an Australian rules footballer in the Australian Football League. Picked by the Adelaide Crows with pick 16 overall in the 2005 AFL draft, he impressed playing for Geelong in the SANFL in season 2006 before making his AFL debut in around 21 against crosstown rivals Port Adelaide in the local showdown. He has developed into a damaging player in the midfield and forward lines, being a regular in Adelaide's first 22. In June 2009, in the lead-up to Adelaide's clash with North Melbourne, Douglas had a scare when he began displaying symptoms consistent with the swine influenza pandemic and was quarantined. On the night before the match, the test came back negative. However, he did not play in the match, which Adelaide won comfortably. He returned to play the next match, although he was a shock omission a few weeks later against Fremantle, making way for returning captain Simon Goodwin.
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0: It's 8:17.
1: Back in 1849, a Victorian barley farmer began brewing his own beer in a small wooden shack at the back of his farm. For 15 years he toiled with barley, hops and yeast, trying to ferment that perfect brew. But he never got it right. 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And today that's the very same pub that brings you great hospitality along with that glorious Carlton Draught. What a lovely story. Good friends and good company. 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

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I've been trying to get a little more sleep at night. 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

0: Get away from it all at the historic Hunter's Tryst Lodge. 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
3: Welcome to Gundagai. Between 1859 and 1861, there was the discovery of gold in the hills surrounding the town. As miners swelled the population, so too came schools, churches, a hospital, and expanded commerce. The Prince Alfred Bridge was built to span the floodplain in 1867. What stories it could tell of the vast amounts of freight and infrastructure carried over its wooden planks. The railway arrived in 1886, and the twin bridge enabling the extension of the line to Tumut was opened in 1903. Another gold boom swelled the population around the turn of the century with the discovery of the Reno and Bongongolong gold fields. Underpinning the life of the town was the wealth created in the countryside. Agricultural life was booming and the river was utilised for the growing of crops to feed a hungry and growing city population. Gundagai was declared a town in 1889 and Ag Jungbilly Shire Council created in 1906 to administer the district. These two were amalgamated in 1923 to form the Gundagai Shire Council, which still administers local government today.
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3: Welcome to Tarcutter. Tarcutter has a strong history of firefighting bravery. In 1952, Tarcutter experienced devastating bushfires. Trucks and water tanks played a big part in stopping this fire, which occurred in the Ladysmith and Tarcutter Brigade areas. Tarcutter Village was threatened at one stage. The Corinbob area was devastated. Three local firefighters were badly burnt. Ken Morris lost his house and Corinbob School was burnt before the fire was finally contained.
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0: We wrote Keeping Score with Jordan Reynolds, who's a writer on our single Tequila, and one of our favorite writers in town, Laura Veltz, who's absolutely incredible. She wrote one of our favorite songs of all time, Rich, by Maren Morris. But Keeping Score is definitely one of our favorite tunes on the record, and we got to track Kelly Clarkson on it. And for me, just being a music fan and a fan of amazing vocal talent, I got to track Shay on it, who just absolutely sang the heck out of the song. And then to watch him go back and forth with Kelly Clarkson was just... I don't know. I was just, my mind was blown. It was a dream come true. Shay, did you like singing with Kelly Clarkson?
1: Kelly Clarkson is one of the most talented singers in the world. You know, growing up listening to her, and obviously I wasn't too young. I don't want to, she's probably going to be mad at me for saying I listened to her growing up. But she was so talented always, and always looked up to her vocally. So to be able to kind of have that full circle moment of growing up listening to her and being such a fan, and to actually work with her was absolutely incredible. So huge shout out to Kelly for being a part of that song with us. And it was very exciting for me, you know, to watch that come full circle, because hearing the song for the first time was just, you know, it blew me away. So to be able to have such an incredible vocalist on that, I like I'm always just trying to keep up the whole time. She's
2: it makes me a jolly good fellow.
3: So next time you're passing through Leechville, pop into the Leechville Hotel, where everyone's a local.
2: Yeah.

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They're really supportive of their staff, and they're really involved in the community. It's an honour to be able to be collaborating with them, producing great products and being such a great team.

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0: Following these simple rules will make using roundabouts easier. The roundabout sign means slow down and prepare to give way. So as you're approaching a roundabout, you must slow down and if necessary stop and give way to traffic already on the roundabout. When there is a safe gap in the traffic, enter the roundabout. You must also indicate left when exiting. Remember, slow down and give way to traffic already on the roundabout. The road is there to share.
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2: School zones. Drivers must obey the school zone speed limit of 40 kilometres per hour between the school zone and end school zone signs. The school zone speed limit applies on New South Wales government school days and during the times on the school zone sign. School zone hours are normally 8 a.m. until 9:30 a.m. and then 2:30 p.m. until 4 p.m. School zones are enforceable on all New South Wales government school days. These include pupil free days and on the days when non-government schools may or may not be in operation.
3: Welcome to Beveridge. One of the first to take advantage of the Robert Mason survey of the now Beveridge Township in 1852 and the sale of the township allotments was John Kelly, father of bushranger Ned Kelly. Transported from Ireland in 1841, he served 2 years in imprisonment in Van Diemen's Land and worked on a farm until 1848, when he was freed. He was by this time 29, could read but not write, and had some skill as a carpenter. Finding his way to this new township, he fell in love with Ellen Quinn, and despite parental ban, they rode to Melbourne to marry at St. Francis Church on 18th of November, 1850. The small home John built for his bride still stands as part of the larger additions we see today at the Kelly household.

0: 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It is a locally owned and operated business with established depots in Cahuna, Echuca, Mildura and Swan Hill. 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

0: Hartwig's Spare Parts stock the largest range of heavy truck spare parts outside the metropolitan area, with spares for all models including Western Star, Sterling, Freightliner, Mercedes-Benz and Nissan UD trucks. 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
2: Welcome to Gundagai. 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They're on view in the Visitor Information Centre.
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1: 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Drivers must obey the school zone speed limit of 40 kilometres per hour between the school zone and end school zone signs. The school zone speed limit applies on New South Wales government school days and during the times on the school zone sign. School zone hours are normally 8 a.m. until 9:30 a.m. and then 2:30 p.m. until 4 p.m. School zones are enforceable on all New South Wales government school days. 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

0: Thanks for joining me tonight on Australia's number one overnight program. 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
0: 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You're tuned into Australia's highest rating overnight program with Sean Eisen. Here's the ultimate radio song. This is The Buggles with Video Killed the Radio Star. We're still here.

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0: Try is a song that I wrote with Drew McAllister and Tamara Stewart. And apparently I always try. Well, that's what I always say whenever anybody gives me a compliment. I was talking with Rod, my producer, one day about the upcoming album, this album, and he said that the songs I'd already shown him were really good. And I said to him, "Well, I try." And Rod said, "Well, why don't you go write that song? You always say that you try," which I do. So I did. I took the idea to a co-writing session with Tamara and Drew. And on a balcony in the Blue Mountains, we came up with Try.
1: 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It also gives Volkswagen Truck and Bus its long-sought-after presence in North America. Troy Clark, President and CEO of Navistar, telling CNBC there were positives for both companies.
2: "We're participating in an industry where in the next 20 years will be tremendous change. This gives us the opportunity to collaborate on technology and economies of scale that are necessary for our company at this time."
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0: This track is for a lovely couple, Gabriel and Jonah. 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

0: That was Roger Bergen and Jackie Newton with a song called Truck Driver. This is Overnight Country with Sean Eisen. Now we'd better pay some bills, I think.
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0: 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How are you tonight? This is Sean Eisen spinning the discs until 4 a.m.

This song is for Landon and Sophia. Hello, thanks for calling in. How are you? This track's for you.

0: This is Sean Eisen on Australia's highest rating late night radio show, bringing you the best music overnight. I'll be back after these messages.
1: 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Back in 1849, a Victorian barley farmer began brewing his own beer in a small wooden shack at the back of his farm. 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
0: Don't touch that dial. I hate it when people say that. This is Sean Eisen with you until 4 a.m. Two men are sitting next to each other in an Irish-style pub in New York City, and they both order pints of Guinness. One of them turns to the other and says, "So where are you from then?" He says, "I'm from Ireland." The other one says, "Me too, I'll drink to that." And they both finish their pints and order two more. The guy says, "Where in Ireland are you from?" He says, "Dublin." The guy says, "Me too. I'll drink to that." So they both finish their pints and order two more. The guy says, "Where in Dublin are you from?" He says, "The east side." The guy says, "The east side? Me too. What a coincidence. I'll drink to that." They both finish their pints and order two more. Guy says, "Where on the east side are you from?" He says, "McDonough Street." "Me too," the guy says. "This is incredible. I'll drink to that." As the bartender pours them another two pints, another customer at the bar says to him, "That's amazing. I can't believe they're from the same street in Dublin. What's going on?" And the bartender laughs and says, "Oh, it's nothing amazing. It's just the Ferguson twins getting sloshed again."
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7: G'day, this is Colin Buchanan. You know, we're all heading for the mighty Tamworth Country Music Festival. It's on for 10 days, climaxing with the Country Music Awards of Australia. Hope to see you there.
0: Toot, toot, honk. I lost my truck horn sound effect here, so that'll have to do. This is Sean Eisen with you on Overnight Country. Think I can do better. Honk. How's that sound?
8: Hey, everybody, it's Jennifer Nettles, and here's my latest single, Me Without You.

And that was Love and Theft with Girls Look Hot in Trucks. Oh, and don't they? This song's for Anthony and Brooke. How you going?

0: Hi, thanks for tuning in. I hope you're enjoying the tunes as much as I am tonight. More coming up after this.
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1: Welcome to Tarkana. Lady Jane Franklin, wife of the Tasmanian governor and the first woman known to travel overland between Melbourne and Sydney, recorded in her diary, Thursday, 25th of April, 1839, Tarkata Creek. Saw Aborigines near mate's homestead. Dabto was the chief of Hoon Biajo. Mrs. Annie Thompson, daughter of T.H. Mate, on her 100th birthday, said that the Aborigines at Tarkata were always friendly, but her father never employed them regularly on the station. He certainly would not let them in or near the homestead. Though there were 300 or 400 camping around his place at one time, they never killed nor even molested a single person on the station, or did any appreciable damage during the period of 40 years, and were otherwise useful about the station. She said some of the blacks assisted on the station at shearing time, and they were even given the carcasses of sheep which sometimes were drowned when they were being put through the trough after shearing. I fear that sometimes the sheep was held under too long, but the blacks were not above eating drowned mutton.
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0: G'day, this is Colin Buchanan. You know, we're all heading for the mighty Tamworth Country Music Festival. It's on for 10 days, climaxing with the Country Music Awards of Australia. Hope to see you there.
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This Lovin' You is a song I wrote for my wife. On every album, I have to put a song on there for my wife. She's an amazing woman, wonderful woman, Miss Kathy. And, you know, to think all the years that I've been away on the road, she stayed at home, she's raised our kids, she's been the rock and the foundation of our family unit. And, you know, not only to get in the good books did I write this song, but I, you know, I just thought it was a great way to sort of pay tribute to her, but to all of those women out there that, you know, often they're not in the spotlight, but they really are the ones that hold everything together. And you know, the song starts off, you know, she's just like any other woman, but not like anyone I've ever met.

0: What you're about to hear actually happened.
1: G'day, Baz. What you been up to?
2: Helping to catch smugglers.
1: Pull the other one, mate.
2: Nah, seriously. The kids come home the other day with some story about a bloke stuffing live lizards into plastic tubes.
1: Oh.
2: So I go and take a squiz, and sure enough, there's this joker out in the scrub. Only this time he's got a big net and he's trying to catch cockies.
1: So did you confront him?
2: You kidding? Nah, mate, I bravely snuck away and rung the customs hotline.
1: The what?
2: The customs hotline. Easy number to remember, 1-800-06-1800. I gave him a description of the bloke and the number plate of his car.
1: So what happened?
2: Well, customs caught up with him at Perth Airport, trying to smuggle something like 200 native birds and animals out.
1: Oh, mate, they're worth a fortune overseas.
2: Not this lot. This bloke's facing up to 10 years in jail.
0: Ring the customs hotline on 1800 06 1800 if you see or hear anything suspicious in your area, and help protect Australia's borders.
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2: 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We're all heading up to the exciting Tamworth Country Music Festival, finishing, of course, with a spectacular Country Music Award.

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3: Welcome to Tarkata. Tarkata has a strong history of firefighting bravery. The whole of Tarkata, Oburn and Humala areas were completely burnt out on the 1st of January 1905. Red grass and kangaroo grass had grown fence-high through the dead timber. Nothing could be done to stop the fire on this terrible day. The temperature on the 31st of December 1904 had reached 119 degrees Fahrenheit, but no one had time to look at the thermometers on the cruel New Year's Day that followed.

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3: Welcome to Wangaratta. Australian singer Nick Cave is originally from Wangaratta. He is best known for his work as a frontman for the critically acclaimed rock band Nick Cave and the Bad Seeds, established in 1984, a group known for its eclectic influences and musical styles. Before that, he had fronted the group The Birthday Party in the early 1980s, a band renowned for its highly dark, challenging lyrics and violent sound influenced by free jazz, blues and post-punk. In 2006, he formed the garage rock band Grinderman that released its debut the following year. Cave's music is generally characterized by emotional intensity, a wide variety of influences, and lyrical obsessions with religion, death, love, America, and violence. As a child, Cave lived in Warwick Nabil and then Wangaratta.
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2: 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So with double demerits these holidays, think twice.

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Parallel Line is a song that I heard. Actually, I got it sent to me in June of 2017. It's written by Ed Sheeran, Benny Blanco, Johnny McDade, Amy Wadge, and Julia Michaels. And I just loved the song the very first time I heard it. It just struck me as one of those kind of songs that comes along very, very rarely. And I grabbed my guitar, started playing it, and it just fit. It felt so right for me. And I was just anxious to get in the studio and get to work on it. And I ended up flying to Los Angeles and working with Benny Blanco, finishing out the song. And so it ended up with me and Benny and Ed, Johnny McDade, all producing the single. Ed is playing acoustic guitar on it. Johnny and Benny are playing all the other instruments. I'm playing, of course, electric, all the vocals. And I just love this song.

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3: Welcome to Tarkana. Late in 1829, Charles Sturt explored the Murrumbidgee River, commenting on the last permanent settlement near Joogeeyong and the last site of settlers at South Gundagai. In October 1836, Major Thomas Mitchell's party approached Tarkata. Near Kyamba, he wrote of finding cattle marks in the valley and tracks of well-shod horses, finding a wild herd of at least 800 head. He commented on the dark, umbrungous trees overshadowing the noble river, the rich open flats with tame cattle browsing on them, unlike the other wild herd.
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1: Hi, this is Shania Twain, and this is my new song, Today Is Your Day.
2: You got what it takes, you can win. 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
1: The song was written during the course of the filming of the Why Not series. It was a great surprise for me. When I first started filming, I had no intentions of having new music at all. I was petrified of even going there and sharing new music with the public. But through filming the series, I realized that there was one song that I was writing that was really cheering me up.

It was quite challenging filming the series. It was I did a lot of things that were uncomfortable and embarrassing, and I wanted to stick to it. So my cheerleader was the song, and it became just an optimistic arm around my shoulder, saying, "You can do this." It's very positive, very uplifting, and I needed it. If I wanted to cheer myself up, I just put that song on. So it was a really fantastic experience to get back as the songwriter.

0: 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I'm by myself now, so it's all a new experience, songwriting and recording. It's a new beginning, and it's been scary, but I'm feeling a lot better.
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0: This show synthesizes the talents of world-class medium Mark Anthony, the psychic lawyer, psychic explorer,
1: and street-smart spiritualist, behavioral psychologist, Dr. Pat Vasily. All subjects are on the table, and no topic is taboo. Inspiration, insight,
0: action, and fun, as Mark Anthony connects callers with loved ones in spirit.
1: In tandem with Dr. Pat's fresh, no-nonsense, street-smart, intuitive insights. And she is hilarious.
0: Extraordinary problems
1: require extraordinary solutions, which may come from this side
0: or the other side. This is The Psychic
1: and the Doc, and it starts now. Welcome, everyone, to the Transformation Network. This is The Psychic and the Doc. I'm Mark Anthony, JD, Psychic Explorer, and I'm here with my amazing co-host, Dr. Pat Vasily, founder of the Transformation Network, host of the long-running, multiple award-winning The Dr. Pat Show. She started in Seattle and has the reputation of being the female Dr. Fraser Crane because she's listening.
2: I have a haircut.
1: And we have an epic, and I mean epic, show tonight. We are honored to have the president and vice president of Helping Parents Heal, which is an amazing organization that they're going to talk about. Elizabeth Boisson is the president and co-founder and the newsletter editor of Helping Parents Heal. Elizabeth has four children, two of whom are in spirit. Chelsea, who passed when she was only 2 days old in France, and Morgan, who was 20 years old, and he was at the base camp of Mount Everest in Tibet on a university exchange program when he transitioned. And she also has two beautiful daughters here in the material world. Woohoo! And those are Alex and Christine. Elizabeth attended and taught at University of North Carolina, Chapel Hill for undergraduate and graduate school, and at the Université Paul Valéry in Montpellier. Pardon my lousy French pronunciation, Elizabeth.
2: Pretty bad.
1: It's pretty bad. Elizabeth is the compiling author of Life to Afterlife, Helping Parents Heal, the book, and she's also a certified yoga instructor and teaches healing yoga, which is one of the healing modalities of Helping Parents Heal. Our other incredible guest is Irene Vouvalidis, Vice President and Conference Director, and the Helping Parents Heal Conference starts next week. So I'm sure Irene has not slept a full night in some time. This is a massive undertaking and one of the most incredible organizations and conferences that I've been honored to be part of. And in 2013, Irene was working as a dental hygienist, and her beautiful 24-year-old daughter, Carly, had just graduated college. They were more than mother and daughter. They were best friends, and Carly was looking forward to changing the world for the better. But as unfortunately all too often happens, tragedy struck when Carly was diagnosed with and then passed from cancer. In fact, Carly took her last breath in Irene's arms, and this devastating experience set Irene on a spiritual quest, which led her to Helping Parents Heal. Well, not only did she become a member, she now serves as vice president. She is, let me tell you, Irene and Elizabeth are both a force of nature. And Irene also created a foundation in Carly's honor, known as Carly's Kids, a foundation for education which supports children's education and medical research. So it is our great honor to welcome both Elizabeth and Irene to The Psychic and the Doc. Thank you, ladies. Welcome aboard.
2: It's great to have you.
3: Thank you so much.
2: Yeah. You know, during the show, every show, we mention you and your organization because, you know, there are some things that Mark and I do and we do well. And then there are some things that we know others are meant to do. And that's why you're here today. We've been talking about you and we wanted people to meet you because I am struck by how many people call into show that don't know there's support there.
1: Yeah.
2: They don't know. And Mark is one of the first people to step up and mention you. But now you're putting on an event. And the event is for people. And this is why, you know, today with you is to help you support this, promote this, create a ripple effect for it. Because there are millions of people that don't know there is help. And that hurts my heart.
1: Yes. And tonight is a call-in show, 1-800-930-2819. And you have the added bonus of being able to talk to Elizabeth and Irene. And Dr. Pat, thank you for what you've said about helping parents heal. I want to start with Elizabeth. Why did you found Helping Parents Heal?
3: That's a very good question, and I think that it's really important for people to understand that if they feel a connection with their children on the other side, and in the traditional support groups that they've been to, they're not really allowed to talk about the signs and the exciting things that are happening with their child. We welcome that, and we are different from traditional support groups in that we do welcome that discussion, and we want people to understand that our kids want us to move forward and heal. And I think that a lot of traditional support groups really feel that by healing, you're leaving your child behind, which is completely the opposite of what we believe. We believe that our kids are with us every single step of the way, and that they are guiding us towards healing. So back in 2009, it's not really the same way now, but at that time there weren't any groups that existed that could talk about that connection with our children on the other side. And I had already had a shared death experience with Morgan at the base camp of Mount Everest, which I didn't even know what it was because I didn't know what these things were at the time. But because of that, I knew that he was still here, that he was still a huge part of my life, and I knew that every other parent out there also has that same connection with their children and spirit.
1: Can you tell us about that shared death experience for the benefit of our listeners?
2: Yeah,
3: I would love to, but I'll abbreviate it. So my son went on an exchange program to Tibet. Actually, first he was in China, but they went on a trip to Tibet, and they initially were going with two professors. They ended up not going. So they landed at 11,000 feet in Lhasa, and immediately the next day took a bus up with a Chinese tour guide who wasn't really watching the signs that were happening, directly up to 18,000 feet. And this is something that's very dangerous with altitude sickness, and nobody recognized the signs. They were all very, very sick. My son is and was 6'6". He was more affected by everyone else, but he was also the person who spoke the best Chinese because he had already done an exchange program 2 years before. So he was taking care of everybody. He was kind of like the dad of everybody, making sure that he was holding their heads when they were throwing up and all of these other things that are signs of altitude sickness. He spent the night in the yurt with all of these other kids, disoriented the next morning at 9 o'clock in the morning. They were supposed to go back down the mountain, couldn't wake him up. He was foaming at the mouth. And so the program director called me and said, "Miss Boisson, we're evacuating your son. These 13 kids had to pick him up and get him onto the bus, and then partially down the mountain, unfortunately, he stopped breathing." By that time, the director had gotten in touch with me, and I got his roommate's phone number. So when his roommate answered, Colin told me, "Miss Boisson, it doesn't look good. They're doing CPR on Morgan, but nobody knows how to do CPR here. These are all college kids. We're doing our best. I don't think he's going to make it." So I told him, "Colin, put the phone up to Morgan's ear," and I told him that I loved him, that we were proud of him, and not to be afraid. And at that moment, I got the most incredible hug from Morgan from the other side of the world. Mm-hmm. And I know it was Morgan because it was all-encompassing, but it was also so filled with love. And I feel that I was sharing that experience of him transitioning at that point. And I knew he wasn't gone. I knew even though this wasn't my education, this wasn't something that I had studied to, I wasn't really into the afterlife. I hadn't seen a medium in my life, but I had been living in India and studying Eastern culture and doing a lot of yoga before all of this happened. And I think that that might have been part of it as well. Plus, I had Chelsea, who was already in spirit, and she was, and that had happened years before.
1: Wow. And if I can, Irene.
2: Yes.
1: What is it about helping parents heal that changed your perception of the afterlife?
4: Oh, what a great question. Thank you for asking. I had a little different experience than Elizabeth did when Carly passed. I went into a very deep, dark place. And I knew that that love that Carly and I had for each other, that love did not die. I knew that her body no longer existed. But that love, I set out on a quest to find that love. And I started reading books. And of course, within months, I found out about helping parents heal through Mark Ireland's book, Soul Shift. I reached out to Elizabeth, and as we all know, we call Elizabeth our earth angel. And she changed my world. I mean, she absolutely changed my world, encouraged me as I had my husband and I moved from the New York metropolitan area to South Carolina, encouraged me to start a group. I didn't know anyone where I lived. And I started a chapter of Helping Parents Heal, got involved with the group, and I knew Carly still existed. And without Helping Parents Heal, I went to a traditional grief group, and after a meeting, I knew I could never go back there again. There were people there that their children had passed 10, 20 years later, and they were still wailing and crying, and I thought, I don't want to be that person. I want to be able to live and to honor Carly. And that's what we do in Helping Parents Heal. We honor our children, we continue our relationship with them, and they just no longer encompass a body.
1: Wow.
2: Yeah. I think there's something so important about what you both shared. And first of all, let me thank you for sharing it. I don't know how many times you've shared that story. I know I don't talk about my mom's passing that often. You know, I too had a shared experience at a very young age. They didn't call it that. They actually, what do they call it when they kick you out of Catholic religion? What's that called?
1: Excommunicate.
2: That's me. At age six, right?
1: At age six. So how Christian? And I'm Catholic, so I get to say that.
2: That has to be in the Guinness Book of something. But you're right. I mean, you know, people want to feel what you both shared, and they also want to move forward, even though every bone in their body keeps them in, what did you call it? The dark space keeps them in that space.
1: Yeah.
2: We're built to rise above. We're built that way, but we're built that way. And what makes it easier, what you both talked about, is having that connection with something you cannot see anymore, but you know exists. And I think that's the key. It's the key in 12-step programs. If you don't latch on to that idea about your addiction, forget about it. But what you're doing is now you're inviting people to come into your living room. You're inviting people to come in. And now you're providing worldwide help. It is an honor for you to be on our show.
1: You know, one of the things that really touched me is that we have a term for a child who's lost his or her parents, that's orphan, a spouse, a widow or widower, but there was not really an appropriate term for parents who've lost a child. So the term Helping Parents Heal uses is shining light parent. I'd like to hear from both of you. How did that come about, and what does that mean?
3: Well, that is a fun thing to explain, because it actually happened with Suzanne Kiesman and with Irene. And Irene was saying that bereaved is the saddest word in the dictionary. And I agree with her, and I never considered myself to be a bereaved parent. I considered myself to be a parent with a child in spirit. And so because of that, we spoke to Suzanne, and she meditated about this, and she came up with the term shining light parent, which I believe not only explains the fact that we do have this child in spirit, and we don't have to be shining right now. We don't have to be happy and excited about our futures the way that I know that Irene and I are right now. The important thing is that that light from our children shines through us, and you can see it in any parent who understands that their child in spirit is not gone. So that's what we like to call ourselves. And again, it's really hard to hear that our children are dead, that our children are lost, that our children rest in peace, for instance. All of those terms don't apply in helping parents heal, because they're busier than we are, so they're not resting in peace. They're definitely not lost.
1: Yeah, let me chime in here as a medium, and Dr. Pat knows this. I've communicated with thousands and thousands of spirits. They are so incredibly busy in ways we can't even comprehend. And the cool thing about, all right, and please, everyone that's listening, when Dr. Pat and Elizabeth and Irene and we talk about, you know, the beauty of the other side, we are in no way encouraging anyone to want to go there sooner.
2: No.
1: Okay. But the thing is, spirits are pure energy, and energy doesn't get old, sick, tired, or die. So they're not sleeping, they're not resting, but they're experiencing a reality that we simply can't comprehend. And it's, from what I get, pretty darn cool. Irene, all right, we got the mega conference coming up next week at Wild Horse Pass in Phoenix, Arizona. And even though the conference is sold out, how can people be part of that conference?
4: Well, they can join us via live stream. We will have live streaming of our 10 keynotes and some of our breakout sessions. So if you can't join us, you can be with us via Zoom.
1: All right. And if people go to my website, which is afterlifefrequency.com, you'll see in the calendar of events how to join the live stream. If you go to helpingparentsheal.org, you can become part of the live stream as well. And I know pretty much all the speakers, and they're all good. You know, when you're in they're not just good, they're fantastic. In this line of work, we all get to know each other, and I'm very honored to have become friends, not just with Elizabeth and Irene, but also my other speakers. They're our colleagues. And what's really beautiful, there's a lot of mediums there, but there's not this sense of competition, okay, because it isn't a competition, nor is it a competition among the shining light parents about who hurts more and my child passed from this versus that. Every child's passing is a tragedy, and that's what both of you have taught me and taught everyone else. Whether it's from accidents, illnesses, self-inflicted, whatever reason, every child's passing is a tragedy, and every parent needs to be treated with compassion and respect. And I think that's another thing that the two of you work a lot with. And how do you deal with the siblings, the surviving siblings?
4: So we have a very active Helping Siblings Heal group run by just a great young man, Cody Brooks. And Cody holds meetings almost nightly on Zoom for siblings.
3: Wow. He's doing it weekly now, but yes.
4: He was doing it nightly.
2: Wow. Yeah. Wow.
4: And we have the siblings will be at the conference. They will be meeting and hosting their own group. And it's just so wonderful to see them all. And they kind of stayed together during the conference. But Elizabeth can talk a little bit more about the siblings group. It's a great group.
3: Well, it is a wonderful group, and Cody now lives here in Arizona. He was in Ohio initially. His mother was an affiliate leader in Ohio as well, and that's how he got introduced to this, but he has been doing mediumship development classes, and I want to also just stress that, yes, I agree with you, Mark, that passing is a tragedy, but every passing for us is an exit point. So right. No matter what happened to these children, it would have happened at a different time, because we also believe in a soul plan. And we don't require that people who belong to Helping Parents Heal believe in a soul plan. And it took me about 2 years to think that I sat down with my son and my daughter before they ever came here and decided that we were going to do this in this lifetime. But it is something that we absolutely make no distinction in terms of the way that a child has transitioned. And we know that every single one of them is over there immediately and welcomed by all of their loved ones, and not only by their loved ones, but by our higher self. So part of our soul is still there. So they are actually with us, even though we are still here in Earth School, which is the hardest school to be in, unfortunately.
2: No kidding.
4: Yeah, it is. And I just wanted to add, when we're going back to Shining Light Parent, that at first, our children are the shining lights. They're guiding right. us before we become, you know, we're not trying to tell people they have to be happy, that there isn't a period of adjustment. And, you know, everyone's journey is different. So we rely on our children to help us light the way and help us become the shining lights. And we just reach out a hand and then help the next person. Every time I talk to another parent, a little more of me heals. And I didn't think that was possible.
1: Yeah, you know, in my work with Helping Parents Heal, what I've seen the term shining light parent, to me it's twofold, is that the love for your child shines forever in your heart, but the light of your child's soul shines ever brighter in the afterlife. And so there's this interconnection between us. I'm kind of almost drifting into what I'm going to be talking about next week, but shining light parent and the shining light child in spirit, that makes a lot of sense, because every great religious spiritual teacher from ancient Egypt through ancient India, Native Americans, Jesus, Buddha, Krishna, Muhammad, Mother Teresa, Gandhi, all of them, and people have near-death experiences, they all talk about, when you encounter the other side, they talk about the light. And it's really beautiful that shining light has become incorporated in this. And what I've seen is, for those who are listening or aren't familiar with the organization, Helping Parents Heal teaches parents that you can recover. Now, that doesn't mean you're going to be all happy and peppy, like they both said. It's an ongoing process. But Irene, you brought up a really fascinating point. Because I've worked with a number of grief groups, and when I left the practice of law and started working as a medium, I was invited to this one group, and it was like they were stuck in a time warp, and there was no healing going on there, and it was one of the saddest things I've ever witnessed. And then I remember meeting Elizabeth at the International Association for Near-Death Studies. You were in one of the smaller rooms, and you were talking about, oh, I'm going to found this organization. Would you like to work with it? And Rocky and I said, sure. And then I ended up doing a reading for Irene, and then ran into you like a year later at some other organization. And let me tell you something. Nothing is a coincidence. This organization is supposed to be here. Because for everyone suffering with the loss of a child, you don't deserve to be in earthbound hell.
3: No, you don't. And I just want to break in very quickly and just let you know, too, that one of the things that shocked me about these other support groups was that not only do they not talk about these signs from our children, but I wasn't allowed to speak to people, and I would go to these meetings expecting to have everybody else saying the same thing. And then people would flock to me in the parking lot and say, I'm having the same thing happen.
2: Wow.
3: And so I know that it was a need at the time, but there just wasn't anything. But now Of course, there are more and more groups that actually do talk about the afterlife and talk about a connection with their children in spirit, which is wonderful.
2: Yeah, it is. I mean, I wasn't kidding. I don't have time in the show to go into my experience, but I'll tell you, as a young six-year-old, you know, in a Catholic boarding school, which, no, by the way, I don't think there should be a six-year-old should be in a Catholic boarding school. So I'm just going to put that on the table. But, you know, in my experience, people always ask me, how was that for you after your mom committed suicide when you were six? And my answer in looking back is I don't remember being sad. And I think it's because of that experience I had. I'm sounding weird, but I am a little weird, but I'm sounding like, why wasn't I absolutely devastated by that? And there are several reasons, but you just talked about it. There's something that happens when you connect with the passing soul.
3: So when you transitioned by when she did, you felt her, and you actually went to the other side with her as well, which is beautiful.
2: There's no question. That's what got me expelled, because we're in the church, and I got to sit there with the nuns on the weekend. They didn't pick me up, and I'm by the ninth station of the cross. Now, if you know anything about the cross, Jesus falls down for the third time. Irene's going, yeah. Jesus falls down for the third time, but his head is looking at you, and I'm at the end, and I saw my mom with him. And I pull on Sister Michael Anthony, and I said, Jesus has got my mom. Jesus just told me my mom. Okay, drags me up. I'm going to make a very long story very short. Drags me up to Mother Superior by the hair. Okay, you have to understand, this was the deal back then. Drags me in by the hair, by the ear. We go into Mother Superior, and her habit is down. Her head is down. And Sister Michael Anthony is screaming at her. She did it again. And Mother Superior puts her head up, and she's got a note. My mom had just died. Now, a lot of religions that you just mentioned, that's normal.
1: Yeah.
2: But in the Catholic religion back in the day, that's like the second coming. When somebody can predict that or do something and demonstrate. But I'll tell you, my stepmom jumped in with her very strong Southern Baptist attitude and just said to them, I don't know what God you understand or what God you pray to, but we talk to our dead people all the time. And that was the end of that. But I really think now, I mean, I don't get asked that question much anymore because I'm very lighthearted when I tell my story. But when I was asked, how did you feel? I mean, I had to go back and I thought, maybe I need self-hypnosis. But I didn't have the grief. It's not that I wasn't sad or didn't miss her, but the kind of grief you're talking about, and those, I didn't have that. And I bet that it was because of that experience. Because honestly, I'm a kind of emotional person. So you would expect me, even as a child, right? But that's why we're sharing these stories today. Because most of us, by the way, I spent the next 2 years in therapy. My dad thought I actually needed an exorcist. But
1: sorry, I don't mean to laugh.
2: It's
1: growing
2: true,
1: up seeing spirits, I am I got lots of stories.
2: I'm telling you, my stepmom believed me, so there was never any question about it. But this is what happens in the world, you see. That's why we're doing shows like this. That's why you're doing what you're doing. Because people that actually have that connection are really looked down upon, and we have to stop that, right?
1: Yes. And, you know, Irene and Elizabeth, but I'm going to start with Irene. For people who can't go to the conference, how else can they be part of and connect with Helping Parents Heal?
4: Oh, there's many ways. We have a very active Facebook group. We're just reaching 32,000 members on Facebook.
2: Nice.
4: We have active social media, and Elizabeth's in charge of our Instagram account. We have a website, www.helpingparentsheal.org. There's a wealth of information on it. We have a YouTube channel with 300,000 subscribers.
3: 22,000. I just got our silver award today. It's so funny.
4: We
3: have a creator award.
4: I don't know, 13.
1: And there's also
4: on it.
1: And there's also local chapters all over the place, right? So what you're telling me or telling us is that it's not just a big conference, it's an ongoing series of events which are available to everyone either locally or online. Is that correct?
4: That's correct. And Elizabeth, how many chapters do we have now around the world?
3: Around 250, but the different countries that we're located in are now about 15 different countries, and we try very hard to be inclusive of all of these meetings in everything that we're publishing so that everyone can participate, even if it's in a different time zone. And I think that, and we also have a group of caring listeners. There's 36 of them who speak. They're from all over the world. They speak 11 different languages between them. Actually, now it's 12. And so if someone calls in and doesn't necessarily speak English, they can speak to someone in French or in actually Norwegian or Swedish or, you know, other languages that we have as well. And I do also just want to let everybody know, because we were talking about ways to participate if you can't participate in the conference, we do have this live streaming option available. And Mark Anthony is one of those people who is featured in our live streaming. He is fabulous, as well as Stacy Lynn Cripps, as well as Reverend Sue Frederick, as well as Suzanne Giesman and Maureen Hancock, John Holland, David Kessler, Dr. Mary Neal, yeah, as well as Dr. Jeff O'Driscoll, Dr. Mark Fitstick, Dr. Gary Schwartz, Brian Smith, Gordon Smith, who's going to be live streamed from Scotland. He's actually going to be joining us this time. He's already come to two other conferences, and then Lisa Wilcoxon as well. So all of those will be available by live stream, and I think that Mark has link to that if anyone is interested in joining us for that weekend.
2: Yeah, and I just want to say we're going to take a short break, but I want to tell everybody go to their YouTube channel at Helping Parents Heal. It's right on YouTube, but when you get there are so many videos there. You can subscribe, you can follow some of the other people, but pass this forward. So I'm not just telling you all that are listening to do it. What I want you to do is create a movement right now. I want to invite all of you listening to this. If you want to help somebody, I don't care whether you've been impacted like this or not, you know someone, pass this forward. Pass this on. People say to me all the time, I don't know how I can do what you do. Yes, you do. You can do this today, because if you do, if you connect a dot with another dot and another dot, you're helping people heal. Let's take a short break, everybody.
1: If I could, real quick, and Helping Parents Heal is a nonprofit corporation. So for those of you who want to do some good in the world, and for those of you who need a tax deduction, go to helpingparentsheal.org, because this organization, it relies on volunteers. A lot of people put their lifeblood into this, and Elizabeth and Irene and Mark Ireland and everyone else who's on the board of directors do not get paid 1 cent for this. Go ahead, Elizabeth.
3: And Mark is also one of our honorary board members. We are very, very grateful to him. But I also just wanted to say that these volunteers are fabulous. We have our affiliate leaders, and we also have our caring listeners. If anybody out there is interested in becoming an affiliate leader, we would welcome having them let us know. If they don't have an affiliate in the area of the world that they live in, we also have specialty affiliate groups. But we're always open to that, and we have three fabulous affiliate directors who get everybody ready to be able to lead a group.
2: Yeah, and if you're probably thinking you're a little bit overwhelmed by all this, go to their YouTube channel, join the group, pay $5.99 a month, and you're helping them, okay? Really, we're going to make something for everybody. Let's take a short break. We'll be right back with more. We're going to go to the phones. We've got lots to talk about, but you're always asking us, how do we help? Giving you a lot of options right now. We'll see you in a few minutes.
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0: Hey, everybody. Welcome back. We have a great show tonight. We're going to get to the phones in 1 minute. Hang on there, William and Franny. We'll get right to you. Mark, you have a few things you want to say.
1: I do. We're going to be taking some calls, but Irene has to leave early. Irene, why do you have to leave early?
2: Well, at least twice a week, Elizabeth and I host a HPH meeting online via Zoom. We have grief experts, we have healers, and we also have

0: Bill welcomes everyone with open arms, no matter
1: what
0: your
1: if you don't believe
0: background.
1: Mark and I, go to their YouTube channel, go to the website. If you go to the YouTube channel, I guarantee you, you will know you are not alone. The work that they've done to really bring real voices, real people, real love, and real light is beyond anything we can talk about. Jessica, you're the boss, applesauce.
2: We're going to bring on Franny from Maryland. Franny, welcome to the show.
1: Hi, Franny. How can we help you today?
3: Hi, and you are talking to my people. I didn't know that Irene and Elizabeth, two of my favorite people, are on the show tonight. And I was going to call. I've listened the past, and I was going to call. I want to talk to Mark because I have my daughter pass. It's been 19 years, but when she passed, it was a pretty horrific scene. She was murdered by her husband, and he set the house on fire.
1: Okay. Well, we don't want to give Mark too much information. You're making his job like too easy right now.
0: Yeah, and yes, but hold on. So, see, I already know that, so that's in my head. So, I'm going to ask her to give me something that's going on that would be relevant to what's going on with you now. Yes, I have a female coming through, and she said, "Blood pressure." Okay,
3: oh,
0: Franny.
3: My God.
0: She's. Yeah, okay. What's going on with your blood pressure?
3: Yeah, it's I'm excited to share. And so I have to say I was watching you all, and I didn't know Elizabeth and Irene were going to be on, and they're like celebrities to me. So my heart's been beating really fast because I'm really happy to be here. So that's neat that she said that. Yeah.
0: Right, but it's more than just you're excited to be here. Have you had your blood pressure checked by a doctor recently?
3: No. Oh,
0: okay.
3: Well, I did about a month ago. Fine.
0: Okay. I want you to keep an eye on that because she's saying blood pressure. The other thing is I'm getting a lot of, she's focusing on you and your health issues, and I'm getting a lot of intestinal stress, intestinal issues. Now, you don't have to go into extreme detail about what's going on, but there's something going on, there's something occurring with you that is involving your digestion that she wants you to be very careful about. Also, she's telling me that she's very proud of you and the way you've kicked up your energy level. It's like you're this white tornado. Remember, what was that commercial with the cleaner, the white tornado?
1: We can't say their name.
0: We can't say their name. Anyway, and you kind of become the white tornado, but as admirable as that is, you're burning the candle at both ends, and you need to take a breath. Does that make sense to you, Franny?
3: Yes, it does, Mark. I know. I really had to start taking care of my health because I did. I burned the candle at both ends.
1: Yeah, I got more information for you, though, on that. You ready for it?
3: Yeah.
1: I'm a little bit more blunt. When blood pressure comes up in a spiritual realm, and Mark lives in that realm, when that comes up, you know, there's additional meaning. One of them is bridging a gap, you know, blood pressure. What does it mean? It's bridging an emotional and a stress gap with your physical being. You see what I'm saying to you? I mean, you can't see, but do you hear what I'm saying to you? Okay. So first of all, to Mark's point, the second thing that you should think about, it's about emotional boundaries. So what's going on with your boundary issues? Who's stepping on your cockroach? Come on.
3: Everybody. Boundaries has been a big, I've been born a people pleaser and codependent. I've reeled that in over the years, but I work on it.
1: That's the message you're getting. High blood pressure. Okay. So I'm going to tell you something about the working on the boundary thing. Forget about it. You just stop it. You don't work on boundaries. You just stop it. And you can. Believe me, you're a strong woman. Your energy's coming through here. Are you kidding me? I got to take out my earplug for a minute. You're a strong woman. You don't have to fight anymore. That's what Mark is saying, because these boundary things raise your blood pressure. They take you out of balance. You see what I'm saying? So you're holding on to some tension or some resistance, aren't you? But you don't tell us your personal stuff. Just say yes or no to me. I'm okay with that.
3: Yes, you're right.
0: Okay, if I can jump in. Elizabeth, as a shining light mom who is a white

0: tornado in her own right. What advice do you have for Franny?
1: Well, first, I just want to say, Franny, thank you so much for being so sweet and saying such nice things about helping parents heal. And I also, I know what it's like to be a people pleaser and to try very hard to do things for others. I was just told by a healer today, because I keep breaking my left elbow, not breaking it, but fracturing it. And I was told that the elbow means that you need to set boundaries for yourself. You have to stop being as flexible and bendable as you are. And so I think that the important thing for you is to start realizing that the healing starts at home. It starts with you first. And then once you are feeling 100%, you're going to be able to help so many people around you as well. So thank you for asking that question, though. And I am actually, you didn't ask the question about the blood pressure. That was Mark that brought that up. Right? So
0: yeah.
1: Anyway, but I'm glad that we're discussing this.
0: So your daughter is around. She's aware of what's going on with you. She loves you so much. And did her husband have a pretty grisly end, or is he like really boxed in? Because when she focuses on him, I just feel this clamping around my throat. What happened to him?
2: Oh, he killed himself. He hung himself. He hung himself. That's the clamping.
0: He hung himself. Yeah. All right. So that's the clamping around the throat. So, yeah, I could go much. We don't have the time. But you may want to call back in a couple of weeks and we can take this up. But the thing is, she said everything, the waters are now calm. And she wants to let you go with that.
2: Okay. Thank you all so much. And I'll call you back if you want me to.
3: Yeah. But I want to give you one last bit of advice for those of us that have fought the boundary issue. Start in your own mind. Sometimes you have to start in your mind before you can ever draw a line in the sand with somebody. Do you understand what I'm saying? It's like learning something. It's like practicing. You see what I mean? So I'm not telling you to just stop and just walk up to your best friend and say, honey, I'm not cooking that for you anymore. What I'm trying to say is try it on in your own mind, in your own mind. Even though you may not be able to stop what you're doing, in your own mind, say, let me give you this thought. This is what I do when I work with people. I give them a thought. I say, now for a minute, this person is really pushing your edges. This is the blood pressure. It's pushing your boundary. It's creating this tension. So what you want to do in your own mind is say to yourself, you know, next time I'm going to think about how I might respond to this. You see, as your person is really pushing all your buttons, you're going to probably do what they want you to do this time, but start playing it in your mind for next time. Does that make sense? It's like you're creating your own film.
2: Yeah, you're creating and you're making it about what's in your yard, what's important to you.
3: Oh, I'm going to borrow that. I'm going to put that in my coaching practice. That is a good one. I love that.
2: Yeah.
3: Thank you so much for calling in. All right. Have a great day. Jessica, what do you think? I could talk to you about the elbow thing, too.
4: We have time for one more. Let's go to Amanda from Connecticut. Amanda, welcome to the show.
3: Hi, Amanda. Happy Connecticut. Is it pouring there like it's pouring here?
5: It is. It is pouring if you hear the rain in the background.
3: I love you. I love talking to you. How can we help you tonight? We got to go quick. We only have a few minutes left.
5: Right. I thought I would call in with the organization you've got. I know about a month or so ago, we touched on my kids came through, and my daughter did turn 3 yesterday, which is my rainbow. So I was wondering if her siblings, either of my kids, had any messages that they were around me while you guys had the organization on.
0: This is going to sound really weird, but I'm getting this song. Let me go through this before you respond. I'm hearing a very merry unbirthday to you, to you. All right. Now that's from Disney's Alice in Wonderland. So when I get that song, what that means is 3 weeks either side of today. Think of a 6 week time frame. Today is smack in the middle that there's a significant birth, death, anniversary, or event connected to you, your daughter, or someone else close to either of you, planet Earth or in spirit. It could also be a variation on the name Alice. Alice, Alicia, Lisa, Liza, or Elizabeth, either in spirit or here. And, of course, we have Elizabeth on the show, so that doesn't count. It's somebody else. All right. Anything there makes sense to you?
5: Funny enough, I found out I was pregnant with my daughter when I worked in Disney, and she came straight from Disney, Liliana.
0: Okay. I'm going to take a very merry unbirthday. birthday to you. Well, that certainly must have been the world's happiest place that day.
3: So that is a new one on me, Mark. That is a good song.
0: And she says she keeps showing you with a can opener and all these cans of tomato sauce. Now, being Italian, that's like a thing in my house. And Dr. Pat Basili, that's happened in her house. And Elizabeth is of French extraction, so I'm sure tomato sauce is not such a bad. But what is up with all the tomato sauce? What's going on with all the tomato sauce, Amanda?
5: Okay, so I'm a mixture. So I'm Italian, but my grandfather that, you know, comes through all the time, we always made homemade sauce and meatballs. We're always in the kitchen, so we always had tons of the tomato paste and however he made it on the counter with the can opener, because that was my daughter's age.
0: So that means he's popping in to say hello as well. And it's funny because this guy is a riot. And he's going, arrivederci, what's he calling you? Mon amia.
5: He keeps calling you. Oh, my God, I think he used to say that. Okay.
0: Yeah, well, he's saying it right now. All right. I know we've got a couple moments, but let's hear from Dr. Pat and Elizabeth. Go ahead, Dr. Pat.
3: Amanda, I'm not going to take much time. Again, as always, thank you for calling in. Did you get the organization? Are you part of the organization Helping Parents Heal? Are you part of that yet?
5: I'm not. Is there any chapters in Connecticut?
3: Well, you can go online. If you don't do nothing else tonight, go sign on to the YouTube.
0: Wait, Elizabeth's saying yes, there is. Go ahead, Elizabeth.
3: Yes,
1: there are two chapters in Connecticut, and there's actually one in Rhode Island, which is not far from Connecticut as well. But all you have to do is to go to www.helpingparentsheal.org, and you will see all of those that are there. And then there's a link, and you can go and get in touch with the affiliate leader, and it's pretty easy to do so.
3: And you can maybe even volunteer for something, Amanda, just like me, to give you something else to do, right?
5: Do I need something to do?
3: Thank you, Amanda.
0: Thank you, Amanda. Thank you for calling.
3: And by the way, I need to correct everybody. Nobody from where my family calls it sauce. It's gravy.
0: That's right.
3: Okay, just for the record.
0: That's a North Jersey, Little Italy thing. Because I remember in college, I referred to it as gravy, and all my fraternity bros, it's sauce, man.
3: The Italians do the gravy. The French do the sauce, right?
0: That's right.
3: Elizabeth, give us some closing messages.
1: I must say that we lived in the south of France, so we did not have a lot of sauces. We had a lot of tomatoes and we had a lot of fresh food, but not the sauces. So yes, but I just wanted to say, it sounded like you had two siblings that might have been on the meeting last night, which is the Zoom meeting that Cody was running. If you do, that's wonderful. If not, please also check out the sibling group, because Cody's going to be at the conference, but he also holds these meetings every single week, and I know that he would love to have your children on there with him.
3: Okay, Amanda, thank you. Wow, I want to just take a minute, make sure we give out all the information about the conference again. Please go over the date, the time, how to sign online, all of the above, if you don't mind, Elizabeth.
1: Of course, I would love to. So it's from the 27th till the 30th of August. And it will be, it's completely sold out. So unfortunately, don't come to the Sheraton to try to sign up. But Mark has the link to be able to sign up for the live streaming. And we will have many of our, first of all of our keynote speakers, as well as many of our presenters who are also going to be on that live streaming. And we will try to include everyone who is not with us in person, who's with us in spirit, in that live streaming experience. And I am so grateful to the two of you for having me on here, as well as Jessica, obviously, and Rocky. And I know that being able to see both Rocky and Mark next week is going to be such an incredible experience.
0: You know, we've got to do an event at the next conference with Dr. Pat, and I need to do our show live on stage.
3: That would be so fun.
0: I think that would be really, really great to see the psychic and the doc on tour. And Elizabeth, I'm going to thank you. I want to thank Irene. Yeah. I want to thank Mark Ireland, everyone on the board of directors, and especially all the shining light parents for being members of Helping Parents Heal. please visit my website, afterlifefrequency.com, and in the calendar of events, you'll see how to sign up for the live stream. And Helping Parents Heal is one of the most beautiful organizations in the world. Thank you, Elizabeth, for honoring us with our presence. And please give Irene our best. And I know you got to go to get into that other event. Yeah. I'll be at Helping Parents Heal next week, and 2 weeks from tonight, I'll be right back here with Dr. Pat for another episode of The Psychic and the Doc. God bless everyone.
3: Take care, everybody. Thank you, Jess.
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0: I write a lot of songs that can be various looks at relationships from all angles. Like, I'm Gonna Miss Her, where you leave the woman for fishing. Other songs where you get your heart broke and you're dumped. Others where it's about imperfections and, you know. I can be a little bit ornery when it comes to writing love songs. I don't typically put it all out there. But in this one, I did. And this is the most powerful statement I think I can make. And the one I wrote it for.
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1: Following these simple rules will make using roundabouts easier. The roundabout sign means slow down and prepare to give way. So as you're approaching a roundabout, you must slow down and if necessary stop and give way to traffic already on the roundabout. When there is a safe gap in the traffic, enter the roundabout. You must also indicate left when exiting. Remember, slow down and give way to traffic already on the roundabout. The road is there to share.

I can't begin to tell you how many times that I have sat with a lot of songwriting friends of mine, taking writing trips, which I used to do a lot of them lately, but we used to take 3 or 4 writing trips a year down to my house in the Virgin Islands, and we would write a song, and it would sound just like that, and just a couple of guitars, just watching the sun move across the sky and enjoying the day and trying to be creative. And that's the way I wanted this song to be. You know, when this song came along, it didn't sound like that. It was more produced, but it didn't fit. But the idea of this fit. And like I said, a lot of these songs are just simple reflections of my life. And over the holidays, the reason this song makes total sense now for me is over the holidays, I went to Hawaii and sat around a poker table with Willie for a couple of days. And we, trust me, we climbed our own coconut tree. You know, so it was a lot of fun. So I can't wait to play Willie this record, you know. So, but this song takes me there in my heart and my soul and my head, you know, and it's one of the few songs that I didn't write on this record, but I easily could have because I've lived that 100 times over. And I'm really proud that Willie is, once again, I think I've done more duets with Willie than anybody in the business, I think. He sang on my Christmas record, I mean, years ago. But I think this makes the fourth or fifth one, isn't it, buddy? Something like that. So anytime we get something, you know, we just, okay, send it to Willie, he'll sing on it. No, no, but... it's really an honor to have Willie Nelson on this record, and especially on that song, given our holiday season this year.

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1: Welcome to Coolac. Did you know that Coolac once had wild bears? The place name Coolac is derived from the local Aboriginal name for a plant which was abundant in the area, and also from the Aboriginal word meaning native bear. Of course, today there are very few native bears to be seen, but locals have suggested there might be one or two still sneaking about. It's said that every so often they catch a glimpse of one for a few seconds out of the corner of their eye, but there have been no confirmed reports to date.
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So one day, my buddy Tyler Hubbard from Florida Georgia Line came over to the house and was actually playing me some songs they had written. And we've had some success with songs that those guys have written in the past, songs like Lights Come On and Burning It Down. So I always kind of hit them up to see what they're writing. And he showed up and played me a song they had just written called You Make It Easy. And we immediately kind of put the song on hold. And

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1: Hartwig's Spare Parts stock the largest range of heavy truck spare parts outside the metropolitan area, with spares for all models including Western Star, Sterling, Freightliner, Mercedes-Benz and Nissan UD trucks. Hartwig's also stock a huge range of driveline parts to suit all American models, as well as Caterpillar, Cummins and Detroit. Open Monday to Friday, 7:30 till 7 p.m. and Saturdays, 8 till 3 p.m. That's Hartwig's Spare Parts, just off the Hume Highway at the Thaguna exit on the north side of Albury, or phone 6049 6000. That's 6049 6000.

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5: Welcome to Tarcutta. The real stimuli to pastoral development in Tarcutta were the buoyant conditions of the 1820s and the desire for new and better grazing lands. A good example was Thomas Mate, an Englishman who settled on the Tarcutta Creek 30 miles east of Wagga Wagga in 1835 or 1836, and quickly expanded his activities to include a store and inn because of his position on the Port Phillip Road. When licences were introduced in 1837, the Murrumbidgee River frontage had already been occupied below Wagga Wagga. By the same year, Thomas Mate had occupied the Upper Tarcutta Creek, John Smith the Tyamba Creek, and there had been settlement on the Hillis and Adalong Creeks. G.W. Rusden's estimate of the number of children attending Wagga Wagga School in 1849 included 16 from Mate's Tarcutta Run.
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0: I work for Mawson's and they're a fantastic company to work for. They're really supportive of their staff and they're really involved in the community. It's an honour to be able to be collaborating with them, producing great products and being such a great team.
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2: 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For 15 years he toiled with barley, hops and yeast trying to ferment that perfect brew, but he never got it right. And then he died. 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And today, that's the very same pub that brings you great hospitality along with that glorious Carlton Draft. What a lovely story. Good friends and good company. You'll find it all at the Victoria Hotel, Pyramid Hill.
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2: 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Here's The Stranglers with Golden Brown out of 1981.

Golden Brown there from the Stranglers on Radio 16 on the mid-morning show. Here's Toto with I'll Be Over You out of 1986. I wonder if they're over them now. So-

And that was Toto with I'll Be Over You. And here's Wanda Jackson with Walking After Midnight, right out of 1982. I guess you probably wouldn't want to do this right now, these days.

That was newcomer Bonnie McKee with American Girl. She's apparently written hits for people like Katy Perry and whatnot, and she's done a bit of a... I'll think of his name in a minute. The guy that wrote Islands in the Stream, and come out and I'll think of the name in about an hour's time. Come out and released his own songs. This is Christa Burr, her own songs. This is Christa Burr with Don't Pay the Ferryman out of 1982.